National Weather Service in Tucson has issued a flash flood warning for East Central Pima County in southeastern Arizona until 8:15 p.m. Mountain Standard Time. 8:16 p.m. Mountain Standard Time, Doppler radar indicated thunderstorms producing heavy rain across the warned area. Between 1 and 2 inches of rain have fallen. Flash flooding is ongoing or expected to begin shortly. Hazard, flash flooding caused by thunderstorms. Source, radar indicated. Impact, flash flooding of small creeks and streams, urban areas, highways, streets.

Connection Road from Valencia Road to San Javier Road, Old Vale Connection Road to Tranquil Wash and Black Wash at South Camino del Este. Turn around, don't drown when encountering flooded roads. Most flood deaths occur in vehicles. Be aware of your surroundings and do not drive on flooded roads. Remain alert for flooding even in locations not receiving rain. 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
2: From Feature Story News in Washington, I'm Nick Harper. U.S. President Donald Trump has defended his administration's deal with Iran, but has warned he will restart bombing if Tehran doesn't honor the agreement. Speaking at the end of the G7 summit in France, Trump said the deal would help Iran avoid an economic catastrophe.
3: On Sunday, we reached an agreement with Iran that achieves everything we set out to accomplish, everything and much more.
4: I let him know. I said, look, if you don't adhere to the agreement, I don't want to do that, but we're going to bomb the hell out of you.
2: He said technical discussions on the removal of enriched uranium will begin immediately. Similarly, Trump noted U.S. sanctions relief and the return of frozen funds would be based on merit. Meanwhile, G7 leaders have issued a joint communique on the final day of the summit in the French Alpine town of Evian-les-Bains, pledging a new package of support for Ukraine, including air defense systems and energy resilience measures ahead of winter. The statement also praises the U.S.-Iran deal that's due to be signed on Friday in Switzerland. That in itself is an implicit rebuke of Israel, whose recent strikes on Beirut have nearly derailed the deal. FSN's Ross Cullen has more from Evian.
5: Now, in terms of the difficulties of trying to get through another winter, Volodymyr Zelensky, speaking on Tuesday here in Evian, said that he wanted a deal and a meeting with President Putin before a winter, saying that he's ready for negotiation and meeting the Russian leader at any time.
2: The U.S. Central Bank has left rates unchanged. The new Federal Reserve Chairman, Kevin Warsh, headed up his first two-day monetary policy setting meeting in Washington, D.C. The steady rate was expected, despite inflation running well above the central bank's 2% target. FSN's Mitch McCann sent this report from New York.
6: And I think people might question that, but it comes at a time when the U.S. has agreed to this MOU with Iran, and there is a possibility that inflation could drop when the Strait of Hormuz opens in the coming days, according to the U.S. administration. So they may feel there is a reason to wait this one out for a while and see what happens.
2: Russia's President Vladimir Putin has been hosting leaders of the Association of Southeast Asian Nations, or ASEAN, for the 25th Russian-ASEAN Summit. FSN's Daria Bundachuk reports from Moscow.
7: At the Russia-ASEAN summit in Kazan, Russia's President Vladimir Putin is meeting with the leaders of the Philippines, the prime ministers of Vietnam, Malaysia, Thailand, Singapore, Laos, and Cambodia. The foreign leaders gathered to discuss global and regional issues, energy and food security, trade and common security challenges. Four documents will be adopted at the summit, including the strategic partnership plan for the next 4 years, the Kazan Declaration, and joint statements on cooperation in energy and culture.
2: From Bureaus Worldwide, this is FSN.
8: With FSN Spotlight, I'm Simon Marks. Today, more on the extraordinary news that arson attacks on properties owned by British Prime Minister Sir Keir Starmer originated in Russia. The Financial Times reported on Tuesday that pro-Kremlin hacktivists, combining hacking skills with a commitment to acts of sabotage, are linked to Moscow. Earlier this week, a 22-year-old Ukrainian construction worker and a 27-year-old Ukrainian Romanian were convicted of arson attacks on the Prime Minister his family home and other targets linked to him. Margaret Gilmore is a journalist and lecturer on security issues.
9: It's a technique that the Russians have been using for quite a long time. You may remember last year, for example, six Bulgarians were jailed in the UK for spying for Russia from inside the UK. Again, they were people who were really driven by money, low-level criminals who were just doing what they were being told and being paid the sort of money that they could only dream of if they were doing their normal jobs, which would be to work on a construction site or something like that. So it's a common technique. We know that they're doing it. It came out in the court case. they were driven by money.
8: The Russians reportedly communicated with the arsonists via Telegram, an app that is notably not included in the UK's proposed social media ban for the under-16s that was announced this week. With FSN Spotlight, I'm Simon Marks.
2: And the main news again, US President Donald Trump has defended his administration's deal with Iran, but has warned that he would restart bombing if Tehran doesn't honour the agreement. G7 leaders have issued a joint communique on the final day of the summit and pledged a new packet of support for Ukraine. And the US Central Bank has, as expected, left rates unchanged despite high inflation. That's Feature Story News, Nick Harper reporting.

Movie star, straight off of the farm. I had a picture of another man's wife tattooed on my arm.

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You'd be walking around in circles down at Hollywood and Vine. You'd be waiting on a phone call at the wrong end of a boom. Yes, that town will make you crazy, crazy as a loon. So I headed down to Nashville to become a country star. 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Just give it a little time.

The National Weather Service in Tucson has issued a severe thunderstorm warning for southeastern Pima County in southeastern Arizona, west central Santa Cruz County in southeastern Arizona, until 6:45 p.m. Mountain Standard Time. At 6:15 p.m. Mountain Standard Time, a severe thunderstorm was located near Aravaca, moving east at 10 miles per hour. Hazard, 60 miles per hour wind gusts and quarter-size hail. Source, radar indicated. Impact, hail damage to vehicles is expected. Expect wind damage to roofs, siding, and trees. Locations impacted include Aravaca, Aravaca Lake, and Ruby. Seek shelter inside a well-built structure and stay away from windows. The storm is capable of producing damaging winds and large hail. Repeating, a severe thunderstorm warning has been issued until 6:45 p.m. Mountain Standard Time for the following counties: Santa Cruz, southeast Pima and western Pima,

National Weather Service in Tucson has issued a flash flood warning for South Central Pima County in southeastern Arizona, western Santa Cruz County in southeastern Arizona, until 9:45 p.m. Mountain Standard Time. At 6:43 p.m. Mountain Standard Time, Doppler radar indicated thunderstorms producing between 1.00 and 2.00 inches of heavy rain across the southern portions of Aravaca and near Aravaca Lake. An automated rain gauge reported 1.61 inches of rain at Aravaca Lake in the past hour. Flash flooding is ongoing or expected to begin shortly, especially along and near Aravaca Wash between Aravaca Lake and Highway 286. Hazard: flash flooding caused by thunderstorms. Source: radar indicated. Impact: flash flooding of small creeks and streams, urban areas, highways, streets and underpasses, as well as other poor drainage and low-lying areas. Some locations that will experience flash flooding include Aravaca and Aravaca Lake. This includes the following flash flood prone locations: Aravaca Road from Aravaca Junction and Highway 286. Turn around, don't drown when encountering flooded roads. Most flood deaths occur in vehicles. Repeating, a flash flood warning has been issued until 9:45 p.m. Mountain Standard Time for the following counties: Santa Cruz, Southeast Pima and Western Pima.

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Thanks for tuning in, everyone.

And as usual, we had the Beatles starting us off this week. That last cut was Dear Prudence from the White Album. All My Lovin' just before that from With the Beatles, and All Together Now from Yellow Submarine in Pepperland. I'm Sean Alexander. Thanks for tuning in, everybody. Here's the B-52s.

she said something like, you and me, babe, how about it? Juliet says, hey, it's Romeo. He nearly gave me a heart attack. He's underneath the window. She says,

Romeo and Juliet, that's Dire Straits. Eddie Money, just before that, was Shaken. An Illusion, an Illustration of Loneliness. That's Courtney Barnett. The Baha Men did Who Let the Dogs Out? Colin Hay with Down Under. And the B-52 started that set off with Rome. I'm Sean Alexander. Thanks for tuning in, everyone. Here are the Crash Test Dummies.

was quite tired. So God said, let there be a day just for picnics with wine and bread. He gathered up some people he had made.

The name of that cut was Shark Smile. The name of the band is Big Thief. And don't really understand the words or anything, but it's got a catchy melody and I kind of like it. Talking Heads before that with And She Was. Higher Love by Steve Winwood. Cat Stevens, we kind of had a double shot there. Wild World and then T for Tillerman, but that doesn't really count because it doesn't even last a whole minute, so I put two together. Gordon Lightfoot did Don Quixote, Johnny's Garden by Stephen Stills, and the Crash Test Dummy starting that set off with God Shuffled His Feet. I'm Sean Alexander, and you are listening to KPUPLP, 100.5 FM, Patagonia, Arizona. Before we go on to the next set, I need to just say this. I had a friend stop me and ask, make a request right before I came into the radio station, and I don't know if I found it or not. Anyway, we're not going to play it this evening because I just don't know, and just wanted to let her know so that she didn't sit there listening, expecting a song to come up that wasn't going to happen. So, sorry about that. Next week, maybe. All right. I think it's time to start rocking the border. We've been having a pretty light show. Here's some rock and roll.

And that was the king of the power ballad, Meatloaf. You took the words right out of my mouth. David Bowie before Mr. Loaf with Heroes. Hey Joe, that was a cover by Body Count, and I have always thought that they're covering Jimi Hendrix. I thought he was responsible for that. And it turns out, no, that song was written by a man named Billy Roberts in the early 1960s. He registered the copyright for the track in 1962. So, evidently, it is not Jimi Hendrix's song, but they do a great cover of it no matter whose song it is. ZZ Top with Gimme All Your Lovin'. Glenn Frey with Smuggler's Blues. Don Henley with Dirty Laundry. The Cars did Tonight She Comes, and You Shook Me All Night Long by AC/DC started that set off. I'm Sean Alexander, and thank everybody for listening. Let's keep right on rolling here. We're going to slow it down just a wee bit. Here's the Steve Miller Band.

0: What a great song. That's Bears by Lyle Lovett. Angie by the Rolling Stones just before that. Tom Petty and the Heartbreakers did Something Good Coming. We had some piano music before that. Bruce Hornsby with Song C. That's an instrumental. It just happens to be the name of it. Linus and Lucy by Vince Guaraldi before that, and Billy Joel starting that little runoff with Piano Man. That was his first big hit, put him on the map. And that whole set started with Steve Miller Band and The Joker. 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I'm Sean Alexander, and I want to thank everybody for tuning in. Here's Sheryl Crow. Did it.
1: This ain't no disco. It ain't no country club either.

Privateering by Mark Knopfler. Big Head Todd, just before that, with Dining with Ivan. Rich Man's War, that's Steve Earle. Brett Denon with Sweet Persuasion. Ryan Adams and Wildest Dreams. And starting to set off, All I Want to Do by Sheryl Crow. I'm Sean Alexander. Thanks for tuning in so much, everyone. I hope to see you all next week. In the meantime, let's all please remember, we are all in this together, and I'm rooting for you. See you next week. Who loves you, Patagonia? Here's Bob Dylan. And Johnny Cash.

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3: Good afternoon. Now your weather forecast for Patagonia and surrounding areas. Partly cloudy, breezy, scattered thunderstorms for our Wednesday afternoon, high around 93. Northwest winds 10 to 20 miles per hour. Clear skies tonight, low around 61. Winds become light and variable. Mostly sunny skies, breezy, topping at around 90 for Thursday. Breezy and less humid Friday, skies will be sunny, highs in the lower 90s. For 100.5 K-Pup, I'm Staff Meteorologist James Coffington.

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It might cost you a life. It might cost you the whole price of freedom.

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1: Good afternoon. Now your weather forecast for Patagonia and surrounding areas. Partly cloudy, breezy, scattered thunderstorms for our Wednesday afternoon, high around 93. Northwest winds 10 to 20 miles per hour. Clear skies tonight, low around 61. Winds become light and variable. Mostly sunny skies, breezy, topping at around 90 for Thursday. Breezy and less humid Friday, skies will be sunny, highs in the lower 90s. For 100.5 KPUP, I'm staff meteorologist James Coffington.

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1: Good afternoon. Now your weather forecast for Patagonia and surrounding areas. Partly cloudy, breezy, scattered thunderstorms for our Wednesday afternoon, high around 93. Northwest winds 10 to 20 miles per hour. Clear skies tonight, low around 61. Winds become light and variable. Mostly sunny skies, breezy, topping at around 90 for Thursday. Breezy and less humid Friday, skies will be sunny, highs in the lower 90s. For 100.5 KPUP, I'm Staff Meteorologist James Covington.

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2: Good morning. Now your weather forecast for Patagonia and surrounding areas. Mostly sunny skies for every Thursday, breezy, high around 89. Southwest winds 10 to 20 miles per hour. Clear skies tonight, will settle at 64. Southwest winds 5 to 15. Plenty of sunshine, breezy, topping at around 94 Friday. Weekend outlook, skies will be sunny, breezy, highs in the mid-90s Saturday and Sunday. For 100.5 K-Pop, I'm Staff Meteorologist James Coffington.

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2: This is Bird Note. Don't be fooled by the gentle whirring sound of a hummingbird in flight. This male rufous hummingbird performs elegant and aggressive courtship displays to defend his territory, and he may travel hundreds of miles to find a mate. In the spring, rufous hummingbirds journey up the Pacific coast from Mexico to the northwestern corner of the U.S. Some go even as far north as Alaska. That's almost 1,000 miles one way for a bird measuring just under 4 inches beak to tail, making this one of the longest migrations of any bird relative to body length. But after completing one journey, the hummingbirds have to prepare for another. As fall approaches, they sip nectar and catch insects to pack on fat that will power their passage back to the tropics, this time taking the scenic route over the Rocky Mountains. But not all hummingbirds of the same species migrate at the same time. This male rufous hummingbird in the Pacific Northwest gets out of town early. He leaves the breeding grounds as soon as mid-June. Females stay behind to finish their nesting duties before heading south a week or two after the males, and their grown children trail after them in August. For Bird Note, I'm Mark Bramhill. Did you know you can listen to Bird Note in your podcast app? Subscribe to Bird Note Daily and never miss an episode.

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2: Good morning. Now your weather forecast for Patagonia and surrounding areas. Mostly sunny skies for every Thursday, breezy, high around 89, southwest winds 10 to 20 miles per hour. Clear skies tonight, we'll settle at 64, southwest winds 5 to 15. Plenty of sunshine, breezy, topping at around 94 Friday. Weekend outlook, skies will be sunny, breezy, highs in the mid-90s, Saturday and Sunday. For 100.5 KPUP, I'm Staff Meteorologist James Coffington.

said it first. It's just another room we enter. It's a threshold that hurts. Birth is just a chorus. Death is just a verse in the great song of spring that

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2: From Feature Story News in London, I'm Stuart Smith. The presidents of the US and Iran have digitally signed a 14-point memorandum of understanding to end the war between the United States, Israel, and Iran. The deal calls for an immediate ceasefire, the reopening of the Strait of Hormuz, and the lifting of sanctions on Iranian oil exports. But President Trump has warned the agreement is not final, and the U.S. would resume military action if further talks fail. A further round of negotiations is due to begin in Switzerland on Friday, with those talks expected to conclude within 60 days. Kate Fisher has more from Washington.
3: They are keen to concentrate on talking about sanctions relief and their nuclear program, but not on their missile program or indeed their regional alliances. That is what they're going to be focusing on over the next 60 days. But clearly here in the US, there are many Iran hawks who are concerned that this deal is not good enough for the United States.
2: NATO defense ministers are meeting in Brussels in their final gathering before next month's leaders' summit in Ankara, Turkey, with NATO Secretary General Mark Rutte pressing allies to deliver concrete plans to meet the alliance's 5% of GDP defence spending target. US Defence Secretary Pete Hegseth has warned that some European allies may be falling short of their commitments, even as the Trump administration has announced plans to cut thousands of American troops stationed in Germany and Poland. European allies and Canada boosted core defence investment by more than $90 billion last year, but Rutte says much more is needed. William Denslow reports from Brussels.
4: What we're hearing from Pete Hegseth, the US Secretary of War, speaking here in Brussels, he warns that some NATO allies, some members here in Europe may be falling short of those commitments. Of course, that commitment signed last year to see defence spending rise from 2% to 5% of annual GDP come the year 2035. So all eyes on exactly which allies might incur the wrath of the Trump administration.
2: As Russian President Vladimir Putin hosted Asian leaders for a top-level summit in Kazan, a city 800 kilometres east of Moscow, the Russian capital came under one of the biggest drone attacks of the war so far, with around 200 Ukrainian drones intercepted across the broader region. Authorities report no deaths and only minor damage, but at least 16 people have been injured. Our correspondent Daria Bondarchuk reports.
5: During one of the largest attacks on the Moscow region so far, 194 drones were downed in the vicinity of the capital by Thursday morning. Local authorities confirmed several drones reached the Moscow oil refinery in southeastern Moscow. All four of Moscow's international airports suspended services during and after the raid, with hundreds of flights cancelled. Daria Bondarchuk, Moscow.
6: With FSN Spotlight, I'm Simon Marks. Looking in more detail today at the ceasefire extension agreement that Iran and the US have now signed. It is going into effect immediately. But is it worth the paper it's printed on? Leon Panetta is a former US defense secretary and veteran of the Clinton and Obama administrations.
7: The good news is the straits are open and that the ceasefire is going to be extended for 60 days. The bad news is that we've virtually given Iran total control of the Straits of Hormuz, which gives them a tremendous amount of leverage and a tremendous influence in the Middle East for the future. Secondly, Israel is not part of this agreement. And if they're not part of this agreement, I'm not sure you can hold the ceasefire together. And lastly, all of these other issues are going to have to be dealt with in 60 days of negotiation. That's a very short time frame in order to resolve particularly the nuclear issues, which demand a tremendous amount of very complex approaches in order to guarantee that they do not achieve a bomb.
6: Some top Republicans are giving the deal the thumbs down. Senator Ted Cruz of Texas faulted it for giving billions of dollars to theocratic lunatics who want to murder Americans. But Vice President J.D. Vance said it will create a safer, more prosperous world. With FSN Spotlight, I'm Simon Marks.
2: To recap the top stories, the US and Iran have agreed to pause the war with an immediate ceasefire, the reopening of the Strait of Hormuz, and the lifting of sanctions. But President Trump warns military action could resume if new talks fail. The Bank of England has chosen to hold its interest rate at 3.75% for the fourth time in a row, off the back of uncertainty about how long that pause in the US-Iran war will last and how quickly the UK economy can recover. And Russia's capital, Moscow, has come under one of the biggest drone attacks during the war so far. That's the latest feature story news. Stuart Smith reporting.

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1: Good morning. Now your weather forecast for Patagonia and surrounding areas. Mostly sunny skies for every Thursday, breezy, high around 89. Southwest winds 10 to 20 miles per day. Clear skies tonight, we'll settle at 64. Southwest winds 5 to 15. Plenty of sunshine, breezy, topping at around 94 Friday. Weekend outlook, skies will be sunny, breezy, highs in the mid-90s Saturday and Sunday. For 100.5 K-Pup, I'm staff meteorologist James Coffington.
2: Stardate June 18th. Alan Sandage once said that when he became a graduate student at Caltech in the late 1940s, he was a hick who fell off the turnip truck. He fell at the feet of Edwin Hubble, the most famous astronomer of the time. Hubble was ill, so Sandage gathered data for him at the world's largest telescope. When Hubble died a few years later, Sandage took over much of his work. And like Hubble, he expanded the size and age of the universe and shaped much of the debate over its fate. Sandage was born 100 years ago today in Iowa City. He got interested in astronomy while looking through the telescope of a boyhood friend. Over the decades, he contributed to many areas of astronomy. As an example, he pioneered studies of globular clusters, large clumps of ancient stars. That work led to a better understanding of the age of the universe. Many of the stars and globulars appeared to be older than the universe, an impossibility. Sandage used that and other lines of evidence to greatly increase the known age of the universe. One line of evidence was the rate at which the universe is expanding, a number known as the Hubble constant. Hubble himself had come up with a number that was much too big, implying a much younger age. Sandage calculated a rate that was close to modern numbers. Sandage wasn't always right, but his work shaped the field of cosmology for decades and still has an impact today. Today's program was made possible by Mercer Caverns in Calaveras County in California's historic gold country. More information at mercercaverns.net. I'm Billy Henry.

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Have a good time.

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2: This is Bird Note. Don't be fooled by the gentle whirring sound of a hummingbird in flight. This male rufous hummingbird performs elegant and aggressive courtship displays to defend his territory, and he may travel hundreds of miles to find a mate. In the spring, rufous hummingbirds journey up the Pacific coast from Mexico to the northwestern corner of the U.S. Some go even as far north as Alaska. That's almost 1,000 miles one way for a bird measuring just under 4 inches beak to tail, making this one of the longest migrations of any bird relative to body length. But after completing one journey, the hummingbirds have to prepare for another. As fall approaches, they sip nectar and catch insects to pack on fat that will power their passage back to the tropics, this time taking the scenic route over the Rocky Mountains. But not all hummingbirds of the same species migrate at the same time. This male rufous hummingbird in the Pacific Northwest gets out of town early. He leaves the breeding grounds as soon as mid-June. Females stay behind to finish their nesting duties before heading south a week or two after the males, and their grown children trail after them in August. For Bird Note, I'm Mark Bramhill. 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Subscribe to Bird Note Daily and never miss an episode.

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1: I hate the winter. 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
2: Good morning. Now your weather forecast for Patagonia and surrounding areas. Mostly sunny skies for every Thursday, breezy, high around 89, southwest winds 10 to 20 miles per day. Clear skies tonight, will settle at 64, southwest winds 5 to 15. Plenty of sunshine, breezy, topping at around 94 Friday. Weekend outlook, skies will be sunny, breezy, highs in the mid-90s, Saturday and Sunday. For 100.5 KPUP, I'm Staff Meteorologist James Coffington.

Well, I went to church last Sunday so I could sing and pray. But something quite unusual happened on that day. A church that started right on time, just like it does without a doubt.

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2: From Feature Story News in Washington, I'm Kate Fisher. The White House has defended concessions made in the interim Iran peace deal. Under the terms, Washington would immediately waive oil sanctions on Iran, a concession that goes further than the 2015 nuclear deal signed under President Barack Obama. Nick Harper reports from Washington.
3: In terms of what else is laid out in this deal, we know that now the US and Iran are pledging mutual respect for sovereignty, so they are saying they will no longer attack one another. There will be a joint mechanism to make sure that what's been agreed in this text is actually implemented. And amongst that, the US military will be remaining in place, really as leverage to make sure that the Iranians are on side during the next 60 days. Also, the US is permitting Iranian oil exports under certain waivers, and some of those Iranian frozen funds and assets, they will be partially unfrozen.
2: U.S. Defense Secretary Pete Hegseth has announced a Pentagon review of American forces in Europe. Ukraine's President Volodymyr Zelensky also attended the meeting of defense ministers in Brussels, pressing allies for additional air defense systems after another Russian strike on the city of Sumy. Will Denslow reports from Brussels.
4: He met last night with Mark Rutte, the NATO Secretary General. He had a meeting with NATO's defense ministers to discuss continued support. This comes as Mark Rutte estimates that Russia is losing upwards of 35,000 forces each and every month. He says that is signs that Ukraine is in a strong position on the battlefield, but says yet more support is needed. Also calls for more support to defend Ukraine's skies. There's overnight another strike on the Ukrainian city of Sumy.
2: New York City became a sea of bright orange and blue on Thursday morning as millions of basketball fans descended on Lower Manhattan to celebrate the New York Knicks. The city's basketball team won its first national championship in 53 years last weekend, prompting wild celebrations throughout the five boroughs. From New York, Mitch McCann reports.
5: The parade announced by the city's mayor, Sohrab Mamdani, shortly after the Knicks' victory, was in the planning before the final match and will see 10,000 police officers on the streets during the parade. According to reports, that will include officers from heavy weapons teams, explosive detection dogs, and members of the transit highway and aviation units. The Knicks will travel up 17 blocks through Lower Manhattan, including a route near City Hall called the Canyon of Heroes, before taking part in a ceremony where they'll be presented with a key to the city. It's reported that the Knicks have also accepted an invitation to the White House, where they'll meet with the president, the first NBA team to do so during Donald Trump's tenure. Mitch McCann, New York.
2: From bureaus worldwide, this is FSN.
6: With FSN Spotlight, I'm Simon Marks, looking in more detail today at the ceasefire extension agreement that Iran and the US have now signed. It is going into effect immediately. But is it worth the paper it's printed on? Leon Panetta is a former US Defense Secretary and veteran of the Clinton and Obama administrations.
7: The good news is the straits are open and that the ceasefire is going to be extended for 60 days. The bad news is that we've virtually given Iran total control of the Straits of Hormuz, which gives them a tremendous amount of leverage and a tremendous influence in the Middle East for the future. Secondly, Israel is not part of this agreement. And if they're not part of this agreement, I'm not sure you can hold the ceasefire together. And lastly, all of these other issues are going to have to be dealt with in 60 days of negotiation. That's a very short time frame in order to resolve particularly the nuclear issues, which demand a tremendous amount of very complex approaches in order to guarantee that they do not achieve a bomb.
6: Some top Republicans are giving the deal the thumbs down. Senator Ted Cruz of Texas faulted it for giving billions of dollars to theocratic lunatics who want to murder Americans. But Vice President J.D. Vance said it will create a safer, more prosperous world. With FSN Spotlight, I'm Simon Marks.
2: Our main news again. The White House has defended concessions it's made in the interim Iran peace deal. Under the terms, Washington would immediately waive oil sanctions on Iran. U.S. Defense Secretary Pete Hegseth has announced a Pentagon review of American forces in Europe. And New York City has become a sea of bright orange and blue as millions of basketball fans descended on Lower Manhattan to celebrate the New York Knicks. And that's the latest feature story news. Kate Fisher reporting.

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2: Now the weather forecast for K-Pop. I'm Nowcast meteorologist Scott Cook. Mostly clear skies expected tonight. Our lows be down to 62 degrees with winds out of the west at 5 to 10 miles an hour. Our highs will be back up to 94 degrees for our Friday afternoon, sunny conditions throughout the day, and winds out of the southwest up to 15 miles an hour. We'll have clear skies for our Friday night, lows back down to 61 degrees, with a light breeze continuing out of the southwest. Rocking the border with 100.5 K-Pop, I'm Nowcast meteorologist Scott Cook.
3: Today is June 18th. Let's take a look back at today in rock and roll history. 1974, Rare Earth drummer Peter Horlbeek is arrested after throwing his drumsticks into the crowd at the end of the band's concert. Yes, you've heard all about those wild and crazy Rare Earth drummers.

1976. Singer Phil May quits the Pretty Things, the only original member of the band left from the group he and guitarist Dick Taylor founded in 1963. Yeah!

Same day, 1977. Fleetwood Mac score their only Billboard number one hit with Dreams. Over the next dozen years, they would reach the U.S. top 40 13 more times.

1980. The first Blues Brothers movie with John Belushi and Dan Aykroyd portraying Elwood and Jake Blues premiered in New York City with cameo appearances by Aretha Franklin, Ray Charles, James Brown, and John Lee.

0: Rock and roll birthdays on this date. Paul McCartney, born James Paul McCartney in 1942 in Liverpool, England. Same day in 42, Carl Rattle, the bassist for Derek and the Dominoes. Tom Bailey, the singer and bassist for 1980s synth-pop band The Thompson Twins, born in 1957 in Halifax, England. And British pop singer Alison Moyet, born Genevieve Alison Jane Moyet, in 1961 in Ballaston, Essex, England. And that's a look back at June 18th, today in rock and roll history.
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0: This is the artist and poet Ken Bo from Bisbee, Arizona, visiting Patagonia, where I listen to K-pop. 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
2: Now the weather forecast for KPOP. I'm Nowcast meteorologist Scott Cook. Mostly clear skies expected tonight. Our lows be down to 62 degrees with winds out of the west at 5 to 10 miles an hour. Our highs will be back up to 94 degrees for our Friday afternoon, sunny conditions throughout the day, and winds out of the southwest up to 15 miles an hour. We'll have clear skies for our Friday night, lows back down to 61 degrees, with a light breeze continuing out of the southwest. Rocking the border with 100.5 KPUP, I'm Nowcast meteorologist Scott Cook.

and my mouth, it's got a great big smile. I'd show some great big teeth. To friends it brings a happiness, and to enemies it brings defeat. 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All my eyes, they look for better things, the better things to see.

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Charlie Parker to Sarah Vaughan to Son House. 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
2: Good afternoon. Now your weather forecast for Patagonia and surrounding areas. Skies remain mostly sunny through our Thursday afternoon, breezy with a high near 89, southwest winds 10 to 20 miles per hour. Clear skies tonight with a settle of 64, southwest winds 5 to 15. Plenty of sunshine, breezy, topping at around 94 Friday. Weekend outlook, skies will be sunny, breezy, highs in the mid-90s Saturday and Sunday. For 100.5 KPUP, I'm staff meteorologist James Coffington.
3: Stardate June 18th. Alan Sandage once said that when he became a graduate student at Caltech in the late 1940s, he was a hick who fell off the turnip truck. He fell at the feet of Edwin Hubble, the most famous astronomer of the time. Hubble was ill, so Sandage gathered data for him at the world's largest telescope. When Hubble died a few years later, Sandage took over much of his work. And like Hubble, he expanded the size and age of the universe and shaped much of the debate over its fate. Sandage was born 100 years ago today in Iowa City. He got interested in astronomy while looking through the telescope of a boyhood friend. Over the decades, he contributed to many areas of astronomy. As an example, he pioneered studies of globular clusters, large clumps of ancient stars. That work led to a better understanding of the age of the universe. Many of the stars and globulars appeared to be older than the universe, an impossibility. Sandage used that and other lines of evidence to greatly increase the known age of the universe. One line of evidence was the rate at which the universe is expanding, a number known as the Hubble constant. Hubble himself had come up with a number that was much too big, implying a much younger age. Sandage calculated a rate that was close to modern numbers. Sandage wasn't always right, but his work shaped the field of cosmology for decades and still has an impact today. Today's program was made possible by Mercer Caverns in Calaveras County in California's historic gold country. More information at mercercaverns.net. I'm Billy Henry.